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9: Kampiyon sa balita. 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Ito ang kampiyon ng istasyon. 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
17: 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Ining oras sa dulong sa usang Clinica Detox Coffee Mix. 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
0: Thank you, Your Honor. Chair will now make a ruling. No need, Attorney Sheila. Chair will make a ruling. The chair has checked the TSN. Attorney Sheila is correct. She said respondent accused. To quote on page 4 of the TSN, the same appearance for the respondent accused, Your Honor. Secondly, there are, given that it's sui generis, admittedly, given that the very first ruling on impeachment in the case of Indre Jorileño, actually impeachment, but that was a judge. Wala pa pong constitutional officers at that time because this was pre-1973. Referred to impeachment processes as criminal in nature. Second, as correctly pointed out too, in Duterte BAHR, which the Honorable Jokno characterized as obiter from his point of view, stated, in part, impeachment is primarily for the protection of the people as a body politic and not for the punishment of the offender. Impeachment is primarily a legal process in the sense that, like administrative cases, it results in the removal of a public officer and, like criminal cases, it requires evidentiary rules and due process. Chair, therefore, rules against the motion of the the motion of the Honorable Jokno, a member of the panel of prosecutors, and will not so delete the referral of the counsel for the respondent to the respondent as respondent accused. So ordered.
4: Thank you, Your Honor.
5: Thank you, Your Honor.
0: Can we now go to the main agenda of the day, Attorney Jokno?
4: Yes,
0: Your Rather Honor. Honorable Jokno. Forgive me for my lapses, Honorable Jokno.
4: No worries, Your Honor.
0: Parang sa ano to eh, parang sa Miss Universe. Can you repeat the question bago yung actual na... Can we proceed, Honorable Jokno, with your oral arguments?
4: Thank you, Your Honor. May it please the Honorable Court.
0: Yes, you have 15 minutes.
4: Let me state at the outset where the prosecution stands. The prosecution is confident in its case. We believe in our evidence, and we trust the independent judgment of this honorable court. And whatever the threshold is, however this court decides the issue before it today, the prosecution will do its job. Malinaw po ang obligasyon ng prosecution. Ilatag ang ebidensya at patunayan ng mga paratang para makamit ang hustisya at pananagutan. Malinaw rin po ang tungkulin ng hukumang ito. Suriin ang ebidensya, timbangin ang mga argumento, at magpasya ayon sa konstitusyon at sa ating batas. Those responsibilities we respectfully submit belong together. Last week, we heard 4 distinguished members of the Honorable Supreme Court as amici curiae. Ang sabi po nila on the meaning of the phrase, all members of the Senate, ay iba-iba. Meron pong nagsulong ng verbalegist, forgive my legalese, ratiolegist, meron pong contextual and functional approach, at meron commonsensical and rational interpretation. But perhaps we can begin with the simplest formulation of the question. The Constitution requires 2/3. The question before this court is 2/3 of how many? 4 amici, different approaches, different reasoning, yet all are one in saying that the number to convict is not fixed at 16. All 4 have concluded, expressly or essentially, that 16 is not an absolute number. It can change under certain circumstances. The prosecution does not intend to suggest which former justice has the best approach. Siyempre po, nasa korteng ito ang pagpapasya niyan. But perhaps you will allow me, on behalf of the prosecution, to share another lens through which the different views may be considered. It is a principle that runs through our Constitution, and I submit is at the heart of our Constitution, It is also the principle that, or the very reason why this honorable court exists. And that is accountability. Our 1987 Constitution may properly be understood in its essential respects as an accountability constitution, isang saligang batas ng pananagutan. That principle is explicit in Article 11 itself. The first section provides, it starts with the declaration, I quote, public office is a public trust, and it commands public officers to, I quote, at all times be accountable to the people. These words are not incidental. They are about the constitutional architecture in which impeachment operates. Government authority does not belong to those who temporarily exercise it. Galing po yan sa sambayanang Pilipino. Public officials exercise authority in trust for the people. And because power is held in trust for the people, power carries with it accountability. Sa akin pong pananaw, ang pananagutan ay may dalawang panig or two sides. The first is answerability o pananagutan. Ang opisyal na pinagkatiwalaan ng kapangyarihan ay dapat humarap at sumagot kapag hiningi ng konstitusyon. And the second is responsibility. The constitutional institutions entrusted with enforcing accountability must themselves responsibly perform the duties assigned to them, acknowledging that the people have an interest in a process that functions according to the commands and safeguards of our accountability constitution. The House is given the exclusive power to initiate impeachment cases, but the Senate, this august body, is given the sole power to try and decide them. And when senators sit for that purpose, the Constitution specifically requires them to take an oath or affirmation. Bakit po? Because you are not dealing with ordinary legislative business. You're exercising an extraordinary constitutional function as an impeachment court. And this is the only time in the Constitution that members of the Senate are required to take an oath separate from the oath they took when they assumed their office. Kayo po, you hear, you examine, you deliberate, and ultimately you judge. Viewed through the lens of accountability, therefore, the threshold question is not merely, ano ang pinakamadaling arithmetic? The question is, what interpretation faithfully allows the institutions involved to perform the responsibilities the Constitution has assigned to them while respecting the safeguards the Constitution has itself imposed? That is the contribution of the accountability lens. Sa tingin po ng prosecution, lubhang mahalaga ang aktibong partisipasyon ng hukom sa paglilitis. Pagkilatis sa kaangkupan o fitness ng opisyal ang ginagawa sa impeachment trial. 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Sa bakanteng upuan at mesang malamig? This calls to mind the ruling of the court in Avelino versus Cuenco. In this case, the court accepted 12 as sufficient for quorum, taking account that the member is abroad or beyond the Senate's coercive power. Of course, Avelino involved a legislative quorum under the 1935 Constitution, not the two-thirds vote for impeachment conviction. It does not decide this case. But it demonstrates why constitutional membership language must be interpreted with attention to the institutional circumstances. Hindi automatic na ang base o denominator ay laging 24. Now, some may cite another case, Bayan versus Zamora, to support a fixed number argument. However, that case of Bayan did not interpret the voting threshold requirement. In that case, the Supreme Court merely described rather than ruled upon the prevailing math. The reference to 16 votes in Bayan was merely an arithmetical illustration of compliance, not a doctrinal definition. In that case, mathematically, whether the Senate had 23 or 24 active members at that time, two-thirds of either number would still amount to 16 senators. 16 votes constituted unquestionable compliance under either metric. Ang ruling ng Supreme Court dito ay hindi pinal na hatol ukol sa threshold na maaring mag-iba. Depende sa sitwasyon. Let us imagine, as some of the amici curiae were asked at the last hearing or oral argument, a situation na may senador na hindi nakapag-oath for whatever reason, o kaya ay legally prevented from performing a senator's job dahil nakakulong at suspended sa katungkulan dahil sa utos ng batas. Each of them cannot hear the evidence, deliberate, and vote. Their inability to participate is beyond dispute. And yet, if the denominator is fixed at 24, conviction would always require 16 votes. Absurd po ito. Yes, the Constitution deliberately makes conviction harder by imposing the two-thirds requirement. But making it harder is not the same as making it depend on senators who are not judges or who are incapable of acting as judges. That would be tantamount to an acquittal by default, a failure to arrive at the threshold number caused not by the judgment of the incapacitated senators, but by their mere inclusion in the denominator. This brings us now to a matter that has already entered the discussion. May nagsasabi po na kung ibahin ng hukumang ito ang kanilang pasya sa isyung ito, mababago ang rules sa kalagitnaan nitong paglilitis. Sa aming paniwala po ay hindi. The constitutional rule has not changed. Noong nagsimula ang trial, ngayon tumatakbo ang trial, at maging pagdating sa final vote, two-thirds pa rin po ang requirement. What this court must determine is the constitutionally applicable membership given the Senate's actual legal capacity to perform its impeachment function, mindful of the circumstances before the court. Ang pinagpapasyahan po ay kung sino constitutionally ang dapat isama sa bilang. But there is another misconception, if Your Honors please, that begs clarification. A change in the denominator should not be described as simply lowering the votes needed to convict. Why? Because the arithmetic moves in both directions. If 24 senators are counted, 16 votes are required to convict. 9 votes prevent conviction. Now suppose the court determines that 20 senators should be counted. Two-thirds of 20 would require 14 votes to convict. But what is sometimes, if not often, omitted from this discussion is that 7 votes would prevent conviction. So a different denominator does not guarantee conviction. It changes the arithmetic on both sides. Parehong panig ang naapektuhan ng bilang. That is why the constitutional issue should not be reduced to binabaan ba ang boto para makonvict? The more accurate question is, ilan ang constitutionally dapat bilangin? Once that denominator is constitutionally determined, the fraction operates upon it. Two-thirds remains two-thirds. And this brings the matter back to us. The House Prosecution Panel also stands under the principle of accountability. Our responsibility is not to find the most favorable arithmetic. Our responsibility is to prove the articles of impeachment within the bounds of justice. Our responsibility in the prosecution does not change whether this court determines that the applicable numerical requirement is 16 or some other number. If the court determines 16, we present our evidence. If the court determines another number, we present the same evidence. Because the evidence does not become stronger or weaker depending upon the denominator. The articles do not change. The burden imposed upon the prosecution does not change. In the same breath, the responsibility of this court to render independent judgment remains the same. And whatever the court decides, the prosecution will respect that decision, because ultimately, two-thirds remains two-thirds. Ayan po ang aming pananagutan. Iyan din ang inaasahan ng taong bayan. Maraming maraming salamat po, Your Honor.
0: You don't want to make use of the remaining 2.5 minutes, Counsel? There is no rebuttal, Counsel.
4: No, I'm finished, Your Honor.
0: Okay.

0: Chair will now recognize Attorney Michael Poa for...
1: Sir, Honorable Senator Judges, panel of the prosecutors, magandang umaga po sa inyong lahat. May it please the court. Your Honors, the Supreme Court has reminded us time and time again that when the law is clear, there's no room for interpretation. There's only room for application. Now, with those words in mind, perhaps, Your Honors, we should not complicate what the Constitution has made simple. The issue confronting us today boils down to one question. How many votes to convict? The answer of the defense is straightforward and simple. 16. Bakit po 16? Simulan po natin sa procedural aspect. Last July 6, 2026, on the very first day of trial, presiding officer ruled that the voting threshold to convict is 16. At that time, no senator judge objected. No senator judge sought reconsideration. No senator judge appealed. Your Honors, that was over 2 months ago. Thereafter, witnesses were able to testify, evidence was presented, and the parties already in the middle of trial, relying upon such ruling of the presiding officer. So, bago po natin pag-usapan yung nilalaman ng saligang batas, marahil, dapat rin po nating itanong, tama pa bang buksan muli ang issue na ito at pagbotohan? Because, Your Honors, reading the rules on impeachment under Rule Number 6, wala nga pong nilagay na time frame within which a motion for reconsideration can be considered. Naturally, because that should have been brought up at the earliest opportunity after mabigay po yung ruling. Pero hindi po nangyari yon. Basahin rin po natin yung mga rules that have supplementary effect to these proceedings. For example, yung Senate rules po. Rule 33 gives a senator 2 session days within which to seek reconsideration for a measure that has been approved. Obviously, legislative po yung function na yon. Pero kahit ipilit po natin yung rule na yon dito sa impeachment proceedings, lumipas na po yung 2 session days. Pasong-paso na po. Now, let's look at the rules of court, for example, where parties are generally given 15 calendar days to file a motion for reconsideration. Kahit po yun, matagal na pong lumipas. Pasong-paso na rin po. And forgive me for going into the more technical aspect. Even if we were to consider the ruling of the presiding officer as an interlocutory order, which the court may modify upon a finding of sufficient grounds. Para po sa depensa, hindi na rin po applicable yun dahil wala naman pong sufficient ground. Wala pong supervening event. 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So one thing is clear, nothing in the rules suggests that the ruling of the presiding officer may be challenged indefinitely or modified arbitrarily. Because, Your Honors, kung ganun ang ating magiging panuntunan, edi pati po yung ruling doon sa pag-issue ng subpoena sa mga bank records ay pwede pa rin palang buksan muli at pagbotohan. 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Your Honors, that should not be done because the parties must be able to rely on the rulings of the presiding officer. Otherwise, Your Honors, that will run contrary to the basic principle of what is an orderly conduct of a fair trial. Now, more significantly, kung ibababa po natin yung voting threshold when trial is already underway, in fact, nasa kalagitnaan na po tayo, Your Honors, that will go beyond the procedural. that will already raise questions if the respondent vice president is being afforded due process guaranteed by the Constitution. Due process which, according to the Supreme Court in Duterte versus HOR, must be present in every stage of the proceeding. At kahit isantabi muna natin yung mga procedural concerns na yan, pareho pa rin po yung sagot namin, 16. Let's now proceed to the substantive aspect. And we will be raising 5 quick points. First point, Your Honors, the language of the Constitution is clear. There's no need for further interpretation. Under Article 11, Section 3, Paragraph 6, nakasulat po dyan, no person shall be convicted without the concurrence of 2/3 of all the members of the Senate. The text states, all members of the Senate. It does not say all members present. It does not say all members participating. And that distinction matters. Because kung susuriin po natin yung US Constitution at dun po binase yung ating sariling saligang batas, dun po sa provision nila sa voting threshold to convict, nakasulat po dun, klarong-klaro, members present. So if the framers of our Constitution wanted to adopt the same formulation, they could have easily done so, but they did not. In fact, Your Honors, kung susuriin din natin ang ibang provision ng ating Konstitusyon, meron pong provision na nagsasabing members present lamang. Pero pagdating po dito sa voting threshold to convict, iniwan po ng framers natin na all members of the Senate. So what does that mean? We look at Article 6, Section 2, where it states that the Senate shall be composed of 24 senators. So ibig sabihin po nun, yung denominator, pagdating sa threshold, ay 24, unless magkaroon po ng vacancy. And a vacancy only arises when there's death, resignation, disqualification, or expulsion by a sitting senator. Wala pong ganung nangyayari ngayon. Absence, Your Honors, does not create a vacancy. Non-participation does not create a vacancy. Being detained because of criminal charges does not create a vacancy. And therefore, Your Honors, the current formulation is 24 senators, 2/3 of which is 16. And that is not an arithmetic that is simply advanced by the defense. That is an arithmetic that has been upheld by the Supreme Court in the case of Bayan versus Zamora. Dun po, faced with identical language, 2/3 of all members of the Senate, sinabi po ng Supreme Court na ang denominator ay 24. At yun po, treaty concurrence lamang ang pinag-uusapan. Paano pa po?

Now, that begs the question. Bakit po pagdating kay former Chief Justice Corona, hindi binaba yung voting threshold? Pero pagdating dito sa impeachment laban sa Vice President Sara Duterte, kahit walang vacancy, eh pinag-uusapan yung pagbababa ng threshold. I will leave that question hanging with you, Your Honors. To my second point, parati nating naririnig yung Avelino versus Cuenco. But that case simply does not apply because that case is about quorum. At yung pinag-uusapan na coercive jurisdiction ng Senate ay napag-usapan lamang dahil kung titignan natin yung provision on quorum, specifically Article 6, Section 16, Paragraph 2, nakasulat po kasi doon that both houses have the power to compel the attendance of its members for purposes of quorum. Dito po sa impeachment, wala pong ganun. So that is irrelevant. Your Honors, let us not use the rule on quorum to rewrite the constitutional provision for the voting threshold to convict. To our third point, Your Honors, maaari bang bumoto ang mga hindi nagpa-participate? Well, to us respectfully, unless the impeachment court prohibits them from doing so, they can vote. Because as mentioned last week, we are a court of records. Maari naman pong basahin ang TSN or ang transcript. Maaring reviewin ang journals. Maari na nga pong mapanood ang nangyayari sa trial through videos. Now, if that senator judge does not feel that he or she can render an impartial judgment dahil nga absent po siya, well, Your Honors, hindi lang naman yes or no ang boto. Pwede namang mag-abstain. Pwede namang mag-inhibit. But we have to emphasize that abstention or inhibition do not create vacancies. And therefore, it should not affect the denominator. The denominator remains to be 24, two-thirds of which is 16. And 16, Your Honors, is not a figure that was chosen by the defense. It is the consequence of the constitutional language. Ngayon, Your Honors, since we're talking about consequences, that brings us to our fourth point. Your Honors, if we were to lower the threshold here, we will not be lowering the threshold in a vacuum. May consequences po yan. Marami pong constitutional provisions na maapektuhan. For example, yun pong pag-extend or pag-revoke ng martial law. Yun pong pag-expel ng isang miyembro ng Senado. And more importantly, yun pong pag-amienda mismo ng ating saligang batas. Now, are we going to also adjust the thresholds in those provisions? Because if we were to do that, hindi na po threshold ang tawag doon. Moving target na po yun para sa mga taong gustong mag-benefit sa circumstances. To our final point, Your Honors, the two-thirds supermajority is obviously a constitutional safeguard for the respondent. It ensures na hindi po matatanggal ang matataas na opisyal ng ating bansa dahil lang hindi niya kaalyado ang mayorya sa impeachment court. But in the same manner, it is also a constitutional safeguard for the senator judges themselves. Because, Your Honor, if absence, detention would change the denominator, then, Your Honors, you will be opening yourselves up to being coerced, being intimidated, being threatened by those who wish to manipulate the result of the impeachment process. Conversely, kung we will stick with that denominator of membership, then, Your Honors, yung pagiging absent will suddenly not matter. You will not be forced to leave the country just to change the denominator. There's nothing to gain by filing criminal charges to detain certain senators just to manipulate the result of the impeachment process. So as you see, Your Honors, it's a two-way safeguard. Ang supermajority based on membership as the denominator is really a safeguard para hindi po maabuso ang proseso. And in closing, Your Honors, circumstances change.

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0: Para sa mga eksperto, dapat ding bantayan ang paghina ng halaga ng piso kontra dolyar dahil sa inflationary pressures na dala nito. 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
1: It's about 7%. So it's actually quite high, I mean, for Philippines. So that already considers the, what you call this, the concerns that you were saying, that still geopolitical tensions, food prices remain elevated. But of course, also mindful that there are upside risks to inflation.
0: Kailangan din umanong bigyan ng panahon ang naunang rate hikes na may katumbas na 75 basis points para ganap na maramdaman ang epekto nito sa ekonomiya. Para sa Agenda, Ches Ulit, Billionaire News Channel.
2: Makakausap natin ngayon DTI Secretary Cristina Roque. 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Hello? 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
3: Too busy for haters, trending ang latest TikTok post ni Liza Soberano. The clip shows her lip-syncing to Telephone by Lady Gaga and Beyonce while flexing her latest film. Anya sa caption, Forgotten Island made it to Times Square. Bago nito, the Pinay actress made her U.S. mainstream TV debut sa Today Show ng NBC. Forgotten Island is inspired by Filipino mythology and is the latest offering ng DreamWorks Animation. It debuted with a 100% rating sa Rotten Tomatoes, showing na ito in Philippine cinemas, and Filipinos couldn't be more excited.
4: I'm nakaka-proud talaga super kasi, you know, Philippines, knowing Philippines, super dami nangyayari. Yeah. Pero when it comes to movies, hindi talaga nagpapatalo yung mga Pilipino and Filipinas.
3: Tila may patama si Kim Chu sa mga nagsasabing buntis siya. The Chinita Princess shared not just one but two videos of her with a fake baby bump. Comment ng ilan netizens, nilalaro lang tayo ni Kim. While others pointed out na lumang clips ito. Reposted man o hindi, patuloy nang iniintrigang pregnant ang actress host due to her outfits. She is rumored to be dating her love team partner, Paolo Avellino. Touchdown Cebu na ang lahat ng kandidata para sa Miss Asia Pacific International 2026. Bukod sa coronation night, excited daw sila to explore the Philippines and learn more about our culture. Yan ang agenda report ni Mary Ann Uy.
5: Sayaw ng sinulog ang sumalubong sa mga kandidata ng Miss Asia Pacific International sa Cebu. More than 30 candidates ang maglaban-laban para sa corona. Kabilang ang mga pambato ng Belgium, South Africa, India at Malaysia.
6: It feels really amazing. Great, and because it's first time for I think three of us,
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5: Half Filipina ang kandidata ng Amerika, pure Pinoy kasi ang tatay niya na taga Maynila.
8: I'm expecting to really immerse myself within Cebuano culture. Obviously, it's different from regular Metro Manila culture, so I'm very excited to experience that. Another thing I'm expecting is growing with the girls.
5: Nasa Cebu na rin ang pambato ng Pilipinas na si Gabriel Galapia. Gaganapin ang Grand Coronation Night sa October 10 sa Mactan Expo sa Lapu-Lapu City. Para sa Agenda, Mary Ann Uy, Billionario News Channel, Cebu.
2: Makakausap natin ngayon, DTI Secretary Cristina Roque. Magandang gabi po muli, ma'am.
9: Yes, magandang gabi, Corina. Thank you for having me.
2: Yes, opo. So, binaba po ng Asian Development Bank yung economic outlook para sa Pilipinas. So, paano ito maisasalba nitong meron pong landmark free trade agreement between the Philippines and the European Union, hindi po ba? Gaano po kahalaga itong kasunduan na ito?
9: Yes, actually, Corina, we acknowledge the ADB outlook, no? Pero we try to find avenues to really move the economy, and one is through the free trade agreements. Actually, President Marcos will go down in

0: as the president with the most free trade agreement, which is 23. Ngayon, we just substantially concluded the Philippine-EU FTA. Napaka-importante yung free trade agreement ito because this will open actually the large European Union market. No, this is the fourth largest export market actually. So malaki talaga itong export market na ito.
1: Ayun,
0: so this is a win actually for us the Philippines because this is a bilateral free trade agreement meaning Philippines and the European Union.
1: So ito po ay immediately effective?
0: Actually it's substantially concluded meaning all the important issues or aspect of it has already been concluded. So we are just finalizing a little bit more, but it's already actually almost done. So we will actually get it, illegal scrubbing ito, and then i-ratify siya, and then it will already be... In effect.
1: Opo. Anong nakikita nating mga industriya o mga produktong Pilipino na malamang ay magtagumpay sa export tungo sa European
0: Union? Yes, actually,
1: Union.
0: The bulk of this agriculture, tuna, sardines, garments, coconut, cacao, malaking, this is actually a big market talaga for the agriculture, but it's also a big market for the semiconductors, for the minerals, for electronics parts. So, malaking ano to. Mm. This is a big win for the Philippines actually, this free trade agreement.
1: Kailan naging matagumpay naman ang hosting po ng Pilipinas para sa ASEAN Economic Ministers Meeting?
0: Yes, naging matagumpay ang hosting natin. No? This is also our way of really getting a lot of things done across ASEAN because we recognize that ASEAN now as a bloc is a force to reckon with. Malakas ang ekonomiya, malakas ang buying power, malaki ang potential, and the population is also very big. So ASEAN now as a bloc is an economy that is very important now in the global space.
1: So, at magkakaroon po ng 49th ASEAN Summit sa Nobyembre, lalong-lalo yes, na sa usaping yeah. digital economy, paano po ito makakatulong din?
0: Yes, actually, in November, no, that will be the leader summit. So, malaking, this will be a really big, very important for us because the leaders now of the ASEAN plus the other countries will be in the Philippines to discuss different issues or different topics that will be beneficial for each and every country in ASEAN. But Corina, one of our biggest deliverables for our chairship will be the DEFA, the Digital Economic Framework Agreement. This has already been concluded and it will be signed in November, sa end ng chairship natin. And this will open the digital trade, the cross-border e-commerce, digital payments across all ASEAN now. Importante ang digital or e-commerce platform for us because we're 7,600 islands. But once we open also the e-commerce or the digital trade across ASEAN, the potential is actually so big. No? We project $3 trillion US dollars by 2030. So malaking tulong ito, not just for the large corporation, but also for the small and medium enterprises because now mag-open na yung buong ASEAN market.
1: $3 trillion US dollars by 2030.
0: Yes. And this will be the first in the world, this Digital Economic Framework Agreement.
1: I see. Okay. Well, maraming salamat sa magandang balita at sa inyong oras. DPI yes. Secretary yes. Cristina Roque.
0: Thank you, Corina, and good evening.
2: Kongreso, meron daw salisigang? Taylor Swift maglalabas ng bagong kanta. Susunod yan sa Agenda.

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